0: Hello and welcome to this edition of NHK Newsline. I'm Roger Pradhan with the news from Tokyo. Record heavy rain in Japan's Chiba Prefecture has left 8 people dead and about 30 injured. Weather officials say further downpours are possible and are urging caution. Images taken Friday morning by an NHK helicopter above Owami Shirasato City show flooded parking lots, roads, and residential areas. The Japan Meteorological Agency had earlier issued a level 5 emergency warning for heavy rain and landslides in parts of Chiba Prefecture. This is the highest on the JMA scale of 1 to 5. Weather officials urge people to remain on alert for possible landslides, floods in low-lying areas, and swollen rivers. That's not only in Chiba, but also throughout the Kanto region, including Tokyo. Local police and fire authorities say a total of 8 people have died. They say the fatalities include people who were found along flooded roads. Others were trapped inside vehicles. The prefectural government held a meeting of its disaster response headquarters on Friday morning.
1: I offer my deepest condolences to those who have lost their lives and my heartfelt sympathies to all

0: those affected by the disaster. We will continue to prioritize saving lives, minimizing damage, and will work to share information and explore measures to facilitate a swift recovery.
1: The extent of the damage is yet to be confirmed. Local authorities are working together to assess the situation. Now, the heavy rain has also affected a major transportation hub serving the Tokyo area. The operator of Narita Airport said around 7,000 people were stranded overnight. Train and bus services were suspended.
2: You know, I never thought we'd be spending the night in the airport, but it is what it is, and we're learning. We're never going to forget this trip.
1: Tokyo Electric Power Company said as of 5 p.m. on Friday, about 18,000 households in Chiba Prefecture were without power. U.S. weather scientists see trouble brewing in the Pacific Ocean, warning there's a high chance El Niño conditions will strengthen to historic levels later this year. El Niño refers to warmer-than-average seawater conditions in the eastern Pacific off Peru. It's known to trigger extreme weather events, including heat waves and drought. The U.S. National Oceanic and Atmospheric Administration, or NOAA, released an update on Thursday. It said El Niño has strengthened over the past month. It says the sea surface temperature in the eastern equatorial Pacific was 2 degrees Celsius higher than average. At depth, it was about 10 degrees higher. Looking ahead to the fall and winter in the northern hemisphere, NOAA says it sees a greater than 90% chance of a very strong El Niño event. It adds, between October and December, there's a 69% chance of a historic event exceeding the strength of previous El Niño events dating back to 1950. A UN spokesperson has encouraged all concerned parties to exercise restraint following Russian President Vladimir Putin's visit to the Northern Territories on Thursday. Putin visited Etorofu Island, which is one of the four islands controlled by Russia. Japan claims them. The Japanese government maintains the islands are an inherent part of Japan's territory. It says the islands were illegally occupied after World War II. Speaking on Thursday, the UN spokesperson described the issue as a bilateral one between member states. She added, the UN encourages all concerned to exercise restraint, to act responsibly, and to avoid any actions that may escalate tensions further. A U.S. State Department spokesperson has conveyed to NHK, the U.S. government has long recognized Japan's sovereignty over the Northern Territories. The spokesperson noted the U.S. government strongly opposes any action that seeks to undermine peace and stability in the Indo-Pacific. Meanwhile, on Thursday, the Chinese and Russian ambassadors to Japan issued a joint statement through the Chinese embassy in Tokyo. The statement said China and Russia firmly oppose any actions that distort and deny the results of the victory in World War II. The document did not mention Putin's visit to Etorofu Island, but the move apparently reflects China's intention to put pressure on Japan. Japanese Foreign Minister Motegi Toshimitsu summoned the Russian ambassador to Japan to deliver Tokyo's protest against Putin's visit. Japan has provided Ukraine with new landmine detection technology that features a sensor-equipped drone and an AI analysis tool. The system is expected to make the demining process safer and more efficient. The Ukraine Office of the Japan International Cooperation Agency presented the system to the Ukrainian government at a ceremony in Kyiv.
3: Japan wants to boost the efficiency and safety of demining work. Japan also wants to help achieve fair and permanent peace in Ukraine.
1: The first deputy head of Ukraine's state emergency service expressed gratitude and said his country will use the technology to save lives. Japan's system involves a drone that conducts magnetic sensor and optical camera surveys of surface and underground conditions. It operates from a height of about 3 meters. Data collected by the drone is then used by an AI tool to map out the locations of mines and other unexploded ordnance. Demining workers in Ukraine have been identifying minefields through interviews with residents and other methods. The new system is expected to sharply reduce the time and effort needed for this process and will enable safer and more large-scale inspections. U.S. Defense Secretary Pete Hegseth says the country's Navy can maintain a blockade of Iranian ports indefinitely. His comment comes as Tehran demands the siege be lifted as a condition for reopening the Strait of Hormuz. Hegseth said on Thursday the U.S. will rotate ships in and out and continue the blockade. A U.S. media report quoted officials in Washington as saying the United States is preparing to send the nuclear-powered aircraft carrier USS George Washington to the Middle East. It'll replace the USS Abraham Lincoln. Iran has set six conditions for reopening the Strait of Hormuz. They include ending all sanctions on the country and paying compensation for war-related damage. Iran is insisting the strait remains under Iran's full management and control. It says no commercial vessel or oil tanker can safely transit the waterway without its authorization. With negotiations stalled, the Bab el-Mandeb Strait at the mouth of the Red Sea off Yemen is serving as an alternative shipping route for crude oil. But Iran-backed Houthi rebels in Yemen have declared a naval blockade against Saudi Arabia. The rebels reportedly attacked an oil refinery in southern Saudi Arabia on Thursday.

0: Hi there! It's time for NHK World Japan's Easy Japanese. I'm Eric Kokojima.
1: And I'm Michael Reese. Let's have fun studying Japanese together. Today we bring you lesson 24 on explaining what you can't eat. The main character of our skit is Tam, a student from Vietnam who lives in Harusan House. Today, her housemate, Kaito, has made a typical Japanese breakfast. Kaito loves to cook.
0: Listen to the skit for lesson 24.
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1: 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Things like steamed rice, miso soup, and grilled fish. 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
2: Tam happily answers.
3: 納豆大好きです。
1: 納豆 I love it. 納豆 is made of fermented soybeans. It's usually flavored with soy sauce and eaten on steamed rice. 納豆 is sticky and has a distinct smell. Not everybody finds it appealing.
2: But Tam seems to like it.Today's key phrase is, I can't eat raw eggs.
3: 生卵は食べられません。
2: If you remember this pattern, you'll be able to say what you can't eat.
1: Let's break down the phrase. 生卵 is raw egg, and 食べられません means can't eat. Today's point is how to say what you cannot do, such as,Can't eat, 食べられません. The verb 食べる, to eat, in its potential form is 食べられる, meaning can eat. 食べられる, in the polite negative form is 食べられません. For now, just memorize the whole word, 食べられません.
2: Okay, so can't eat is 食べられません.
1: That's right. When you can't eat something, you can say so by placing the particle wa,after the name of the food, followed by 食べられません。
2: Okay, got it. So, listen and repeat out loud.
4: 食べられません。生卵は食べられません。生卵は食べられません。
2: So, how did you do?Listen now to a conversation in which a woman says she can't eat something when she's about to eat a Japanese meal.
5: どうぞ、たくさん食べてください。
3: すみません、私、刺身は食べられません。
1: Now let's examine what was said.
5: どうぞ、たくさん食べてください。
2: Please eat a lot.
1: どうぞ means please, and it's used when you want to invite someone to do something. たくさん means a lot. 食べてください means please eat. It's the verb 食べる in the te form, followed by ください。
3: すみません。私、刺身は食べられません。
2: I'm sorry. I can't eat raw fish.
1: すみません in this situation means...I'm sorry. 私 is I. 刺身 is raw fish.
2: Now, your turn. Listen and repeat out loud.
4: 刺身は食べられません。私、刺身は食べられません。すみません。私、刺身は食べられません。
2: All right, let's try saying other food you can't eat. What if you have an allergy to shrimp? Shrimp is...
4: Ebi. Ebi.
2: Try explaining yourself by starting with Sumimasen.
5: Sumimasen. 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
1: Now, change the food to pork. Pork is
4: 豚肉。豚肉。
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6: すみません。私、豚肉は食べられません。すみません。私、豚肉は食べられません。
2: All right, I think you're getting the hang of it. Today's bonus phrase is what Tam and Kaito said in the skit.

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2: 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It expresses thanks to those who prepared the meal and respect for the food. And once the meal is over, it's customary to say, ごちそうさまでした。So, remember them as a set. いただきます to start and ごちそうさまでした to finish.
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0: Now on to Kaito is your food guide. Today the subject is Japanese breakfast.
2: Michael, what comes to your mind when you think of a Japanese breakfast?
0: Oh, I suppose a bowl of rice, miso soup, and of course grilled fish. Really, just like in the skit.
2: Mm-hmm. That would be the typical Japanese breakfast. Sometimes you might have natto, dried seaweed, pickled plums, or eggs to go with your rice.In the skit, it was raw eggs, but Japanese-style omelets are also very common.
0: What about Western-style breakfast?
2: Well, it's quite common to have bread, eggs like sunny-side-ups, fruit juice, and coffee. Actually, that's more my typical breakfast.
0: How about in hotels and inns?
2: Well, inns usually offer a Japanese-style breakfast, but most hotels give their customers a choice. All-you-can-eat buffets with both kinds of dishes are quite common, too.
0: It's nice to be able to have anything you want, really as much as you want. You know, I'd like to try everything.
2: Me too. I always end up eating too much and then regret it later. We hope you enjoyed today's Easy Japanese.
0: Join us next time. Don't miss it.

Japan has various kinds of landmarks that fascinate visitors. They range from cultural and historic locations to modern buildings created with cutting-edge technologies. The backstory of Japanese landmarks brings you the stories behind these amazing places. In this episode of The Backstory of Japanese Landmarks, we feature Kusatsu Hot Springs. The first thing a visitor notices upon entering the town of Kusatsu is what appears to be a giant pond of hot water. Some 4,000 liters of hot spring water gushes up every minute at this yubatake, or literally hot water field. It's 60 meters across and 20 meters wide. The area is filled with the sound of flowing water, steam rising from the yubatake, and a sulfurous odor typical of hot spring resorts. It all adds up to create an atmosphere that helps visitors step away from their everyday mind state. Kusatsu Hot Springs is in Gunma Prefecture in the central part of Japan. You can get there by the Shinkansen bullet train or buses from Tokyo. Kusatsu has been a renowned hot spring resort for many centuries. Emperors and shoguns, as well as regular people, have long taken a dip in its baths. The natural hot springs are said to ease fatigue from long travels and supposedly have curative effects for illnesses, bruises, and sprains. Kusatsu is ranked as one of the top three hot springs in Japan. Bathing is a well-loved part of life in Japan, but bathing in hot springs is not the same as taking a bath at home. Under Japan's hot spring law, in order to be officially considered a hot spring, the water, steam, and gas must well up from the ground and contain certain natural elements, and the temperature must be at least 25 degrees Celsius. One of the main features of Kusatsu Hot Springs is the sheer amount of water that wells up from the ground in the area. In terms of volume, it's the top hot spring in Japan, with more than 32,000 liters gushing out a minute. That's enough to fill 230,000 oil drums a day. The Yubatake hot water pond at the center of the town is where visitors can get a sense of the vast amount of water flowing out from the ground. Seven wooden conduits line the oval-shaped Yubatake. Hot water of around 50 degrees Celsius cools as it flows through the conduits before being distributed for bathing to some baths. The conduits also accumulate what are known as yunohana, or literally hot spring flowers. They're crystalline compounds that form from the elements in the water as it's cooled by the air. The crystals are gathered and dried and made into a powder. The powder is a popular souvenir as it can be used as a natural bath salt. But the most famous of the attractions at Kusatsu is a water stirring event called yumomi. With a temperature of around 50 degrees Celsius, the hot spring water must be cooled down to a temperature suitable for bathing. One way to do this is yumomi, stirring the water using wooden paddles. Locals stir the water while singing traditional folk songs to keep rhythm. The most famous of these are the Kusatsu folk songs. Visitors can enjoy yumomi performances and even try their own hand at stirring the water. Thank you for tuning in to the backstory of Japanese landmarks. We hope you have a chance to visit these landmarks and see for yourself what makes them so special.

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0: Hello and welcome to this edition of NHK Newsline. I'm Raja Pradhan with the news from Tokyo. Record heavy rain in Japan's Chiba Prefecture has left 8 people dead and about 30 injured. Weather officials say further downpours are possible and are urging caution. Images taken Friday morning by an NHK helicopter above Oami Shirasato City show flooded parking lots, roads, and residential areas. The Japan Meteorological Agency had earlier issued a level 5 emergency warning for heavy rain and landslides in parts of Chiba Prefecture. This is the highest on the JMA scale of 1 to 5. Weather officials urge people to remain on alert for possible landslides, floods in low-lying areas, and swollen rivers. That's not only in Chiba, but also throughout the Kanto region, including Tokyo. Local police and fire authorities say a total of 8 people have died. They say the fatalities include people who were found along flooded roads. Others were trapped inside vehicles. The prefectural government held a meeting of its disaster response headquarters on Friday morning.
1: I offer my deepest condolences to those who have lost their lives and my heartfelt sympathies to all those affected by the disaster. We will continue to prioritize saving lives, minimizing damage, and will work to share information and explore measures to facilitate a swift recovery.
0: The extent of the damage is yet to be confirmed. Local authorities are working together to assess the situation. Now, the heavy rain has also affected a major transportation hub serving the Tokyo area. The operator of Narita Airport said around 7,000 people were stranded overnight. Train and bus services were suspended.
2: You know, I never thought we'd be spending the night in the airport, but it is what it is, and we're learning. We're never going to forget this trip.
0: Tokyo Electric Power Company said as of 5 p.m. on Friday, about 18,000 households in Chiba Prefecture were without power. U.S. weather scientists see trouble brewing in the Pacific Ocean, warning there's a high chance El Niño conditions will strengthen to historic levels later this year. El Niño refers to warmer-than-average seawater conditions in the eastern Pacific off Peru. It's known to trigger extreme weather events, including heat waves and drought. The U.S. National Oceanic and Atmospheric Administration, or NOAA, released an update on Thursday. It said El Niño has strengthened over the past month. It says the sea surface temperature in the eastern equatorial Pacific was 2 degrees Celsius higher than average. At depth, it was about 10 degrees higher. Looking ahead to the fall and winter in the northern hemisphere, NOAA says it sees a greater than 90% chance of a very strong El Niño event. It adds, between October and December, there's a 69% chance of a historic event exceeding the strength of previous El Niño events dating back to 1950. A UN spokesperson has encouraged all concerned parties to exercise restraint following Russian President Vladimir Putin's visit to the Northern Territories on Thursday. Putin visited Etorofu Island, which is one of the 4 islands controlled by Russia. Japan claims them. The Japanese government maintains the islands are an inherent part of Japan's territory. It says the islands were illegally occupied after World War II. Speaking on Thursday, the UN spokesperson described the issue as a bilateral one between member states. She added, the UN encourages all concerned to exercise restraint, to act responsibly, and to avoid any actions that may escalate tensions further. A U.S. State Department spokesperson has conveyed to NHK, the U.S. government has long recognized Japan's sovereignty over the Northern Territories. The spokesperson noted the U.S. government strongly opposes any action that seeks to undermine peace and stability in the Indo-Pacific. Meanwhile, on Thursday, the Chinese and Russian ambassadors to Japan issued a joint statement through the Chinese embassy in Tokyo. The statement said China and Russia firmly oppose any actions that distort and deny the results of the victory in World War II. The document did not mention Putin's visit to Etorofu Island, but the move apparently reflects China's intention to put pressure on Japan. Japanese Foreign Minister Motegi Toshimitsu summoned the Russian ambassador to Japan to deliver Tokyo's protest against Putin's visit. Japan has provided Ukraine with new landmine detection technology that features a sensor-equipped drone and an AI analysis tool. The system is expected to make the demining process safer and more efficient. The Ukraine office of the Japan International Cooperation Agency presented the system to the Ukrainian government at a ceremony in Kyiv.
3: Japan wants to boost the efficiency and safety of demining work. Japan also wants to help achieve fair and permanent peace in Ukraine.
0: The first deputy head of Ukraine's state emergency service expressed gratitude and said his country will use the technology to save lives. Japan's system involves a drone that conducts magnetic sensor and optical camera surveys of surface and underground conditions. It operates from a height of about 3 meters. Data collected by the drone is then used by an AI tool to map out the locations of mines and other unexploded ordnance. Demining workers in Ukraine have been identifying minefields through interviews with residents and other methods. The new system is expected to sharply reduce the time and effort needed for this process and will enable safer and more large-scale inspections. U.S. Defense Secretary Pete Hegseth says the country's Navy can maintain a blockade of Iranian ports indefinitely. His comment comes as Tehran demands the siege be lifted as a condition for reopening the Strait of Hormuz. Hegseth said on Thursday the U.S. will rotate ships in and out and continue the blockade. A U.S. media report quoted officials in Washington as saying the United States is preparing to send the nuclear-powered aircraft carrier USS George Washington to the Middle East. It'll replace the USS Abraham Lincoln. Iran has set 6 conditions for reopening the Strait of Hormuz. They include ending all sanctions on the country and paying compensation for war-related damage. Iran is insisting the strait remains under Iran's full management and control. It says no commercial vessel or oil tanker can safely transit the waterway without its authorization. With negotiations stalled, the Bab el-Mandeb Strait at the mouth of the Red Sea off Yemen is serving as an alternative shipping route for crude oil. But Iran-backed Houthi rebels in Yemen have declared a naval blockade against Saudi Arabia. The rebels reportedly attacked an oil refinery in southern Saudi Arabia on Thursday.